Thank you so much to Sean Hannity for letting me sit in his seat. I got to tell you, I am more excited about this country and our future. It is the greatest country on the face of the planet. I'm so grateful to the men and women who have served here, all the ups and downs of our country. We're celebrating July 4th next weekend, but it's in my heart. I believe it. It's the greatest country. Jason in the house. If you can check me out, Jason in the house. Thanks to Sean. Thanks for joining us.

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0: It's common sense in a world of narrative noise. It's your morning show with Michael Del Giorno.
1: Well, you know I can't stand the boss's politics. But I got to tell you, Hungry Eyes, Eric Carmen.
2: Yeah.
1: Or Hungry Heart,
2: yeah.
1: Bruce Springsteen. What do you like hungrier? I got to go with Bruce on that.
2: I got to go with the boss.
1: I know. Don't you hate admitting that? It's like when a

0: Faith, facts, and common sense. It's your morning show with Michael Del Giorno.
1: And we can't have your morning show without your voice. You say it, you send it, never rot on hold, and we all hear it. This is Angela in Chandler, Arizona.
2: Gosh, Michael, we really need it, Natalie.
3: And it didn't. It didn't.
1: Nice! Yeah, well, she went on to say how much she enjoyed Natalie filling in for Rory. By the way, this is no backhanded smash at Rory. Rory is literally one of the best reporters I've ever worked with and one of the best I've ever heard in the country. John Decker, one of the best White House correspondents. I do think it is our morning show together. We call it your morning show because it ultimately belongs to you. I would have to go to the powers that be and the bosses and see if there's any way. I mean, I think we should do Natalie at least weekly.
3: I think she needs a...
1: I wish we could just add her to the mix and have her on once a day. And I love having a nice little strong New York accent saying coffee. That's an authentic coffee, by the way. Cannolis, coffee. She did a terrific job filling in. We got a lot of talented people that work with us here at iHeart. All right, nothing but sad news out of Venezuela. The death toll is up to 235. What might that rise to by the time we meet again on Monday? I don't even want to think about it. I'm praying for all the families who have lost people or still haven't been found. 4,300 have been injured. Who knows what that will rise to? The ultimate drama is the clock is ticking on how much time there is to get in this rubble and find those who are trapped. And that time is running out. Two big court victories from the Supreme Court for President Trump, one on asylum seekers and then the other on protections that were put into place for Haitian and Syrian nationals. Those have been lifted by the Supreme Court, both 6-3 votes. The fight is on. We never got a chance to get to this, but the Democrats have allowed socialists into the tent. And now they're on the rise, about to take them over. Now they want to fight them. And I'm just wondering if it's too, as Johnny Mathis once said, too much, too little, too late. All right. One chance to live this 6-26-26. You'll never have a Friday, June 26, 2026 again. Make sure you make a difference in someone's life. Make sure you cherish your own. Make it count. And have a great weekend. Make some memories. And we'll see you Monday morning for the very next Your Morning Show.
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1: They have found a lot more bodies in Venezuela. I'm Dave Anthony, Fox News. The number of confirmed deaths in the twin earthquake disaster more than doubled. It's now 589, but the injuries were revised lower, now just under 3,000, with survivors shaken up.
11: The walls collapsed. In fact, we barely made it out at the time.
1: Many more unaccounted for in the rubble.
12: Crews are searching for survivors who may still be stuck under the many buildings and homes that collapsed. The Trump administration is now pledging $150 million in aid. That includes $50 million for relief partners on the ground, along with a $100 million contribution to a United Nations humanitarian fund. The U.S. is also sending military personnel, search and rescue crews, as well as planes and Navy ships to Venezuela.
1: Fox's Carly Shimkus. Iran state media claims three more ships have been turned back trying to pass through the Strait of Hormuz after attacking a cargo ship with a drone.
13: And that attack on that Singapore flagged ship in the Strait of Hormuz is considered a major test of this ongoing 60-day deal between the U.S. and Iran. And President Trump seemingly addressing the situation yesterday while speaking to some farmers at the White House.
14: We cannot let Iran have a nuclear weapon.
13: Trump says the strait remains open and emphasized Iran could become a new market for American farmers, saying they'll use unfrozen Iranian assets to buy U.S. crops.
1: Fox's Jeff Paul in Tel Aviv. There's Christian controversy in Texas schools.
15: A final vote is set for today by the Texas State Board of Education that could approve a plan to include selections from the Bible in public school reading lists. The examples include picture books for younger kids featuring tales such as David and Goliath and selections from the Christian scriptures in later elementary classes. Opponents claim the move violates constitutional mandates to separate church and state and that the proposal favors Christianity.
1: Fox's Evan Brown. 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
1: Point where people start going, all right, we get it. But Bernie Sanders would have been the Democrat Party nominee for president of the United States in 2016 if the DNC didn't rig it for Hillary, in 2020 if the DNC didn't rig it for Joe, and if they'd have opened things up probably again in 2024, but they didn't. They secured all the votes they needed and then just handed it to Kamala Harris. And here's the I wrote a book subtitled, The Only Thing Left Shocking in Life is the Truth. And if you think about it, it's true. Bernie Sanders isn't even a Democrat. He's an independent and, oh, by the way, socialist. So how does... Why is it that the Democrats have a problem with socialism and the Republicans don't? It really strangely is in line with the asylum seekers ruling by the Supreme Court. By definition, how do you get inside when you're outside? In the asylum case, if they're in Mexico, how do they get citizen or asylum protections in the United States? They're not physically in the United States. You have to be in a house to be in the house. It's just basic language and understanding. How does somebody who's not even a Democrat almost get the nomination three times? So now you have the Democrat Party, establishment Democrat and progressive Democrats, fighting with the socialists. And they're not even in their party. How do you take over a part? I mean, that's how the parasite's got to get in the host, right? And then it's got to multiply. Now, the problem for the socialists are, if they succeed in killing the host, they'll die with the host. But wait till we break down the latest. Oh, Carvel's out. He's disavowing Mamdani in Chevier. This is laughable, right? They should have been disavowing Bernie Sanders all along. They should have been disavowing AOC all along. You're a little late in fighting back. I mean, we'll try some antibiotics, but this infection's pretty far gone. That's going to be a fascinating journey of discovery coming up later on. Natalie Migliore is going to join us. I do have an observation about, and I don't want to sound locker roomy. But, you know, when you think of football, say what you want about their teams. I think of the Buffalo Bill fans or Cleveland Brown fans or all the drunks down in New Orleans dressed like Elvis or whatever. They just, it's a Mardi Gras parade that a football game breaks up. But, you know, you picture football fans, fat guys with their shirts off in 2 below 0 weather with their bellies, you know. Has anybody made the observation of how good looking soccer fans are? Try to find a fatty in the crowd. 100,000 people, man. Everybody's in shape and thin.
7: I think their food supply is a little better than ours.
1: Or not as good.
7: I think there's a little less. Well, I think here there's a
8: few. By the way, I went to Brick Top yesterday. I had the most delicious sticky toffee.
7: Oh, right. Here we go.
8: Cake. If you could imagine just for a moment, this is after I had appetizers and a calamari. That's how fat guy would impersonate Big John. Calamari! Had some calamari. I had some $1 million bacon. That pig did not die in vain, I assure you. He gave his life for a great cause. My corpuscles. Anyway, we had some deviled eggs. We had some $1 million bacon. We had some calamari. Then I had a beautiful sushi roll. Very hot peppers. They say peppers burn fat.
7: Yeah.
8: It's going to take a lot of peppers. So I'm like, oh, I can't eat another thing. And then my son finds on the dessert menu, sticky taffy.
7: Sticky taffy?
8: Sticky taffy. I can't even say it. I'm getting the flashback. Cake. So I order it.
9: You're wondering why they're so thin, though?
1: Oh, I don't think there's a soccer fan who's ever had a dessert like I had yesterday.
8: And then Fern, our listener, was at lunch with us, and she got the strawberry shortcake, but they did it with a good old-fashioned, not pound cake, what do they call it?
7: Angel food?
8: Yeah, I eat them so fast, sometimes I forget their names.
7: Okay.
8: Angel food cake. It was delicious. So I started by having a bite or two of hers. That turned into a whole sigh.
7: When she wasn't looking.
1: Let me tell you something. I was ready for a Buffalo Bills game, not a soccer game. By the way, we had a heartbreak last night. All right, we left red up. You know, this is how, you know, when the White House, or we have like the State of the Union where all forms of government are in one room. You have to have a designated survivor. We pick like a designated survivor for certain events. It was red's job to stay up last night and secure the victory for the United States. Red, we turn it over to you. What the heck went wrong, son?
9: I cannot believe I wasted 2.5 hours of my life for 3 seconds left in the game and they lose.
7: Seriously? Is that what happened?
1: But enough about the Buffalo Bills again.
7: Oh, no.
1: Yeah, was it a last second kick or something? What was it?
9: They just forgot to play defense in the final 5 seconds of the game.
1: Well, that'll get you every time.
7: One of those field goals?
1: They don't call them a field goal.
7: Oh, I don't know anymore.
1: Look, at least, you know, make the effort to try to sound like you know what you were talking about. It was a heck of a match on the pitch.
7: Yeah.
1: How'd I do?
7: Yeah, nice.
1: See?
7: Yeah.
1: I have no idea what I just said. Team USA lost 3-2 to Turkey, or do you say Turkey, last night? But don't lose hope. Don't lose faith. We're now 2-1, still first place in Group D. Next up, we don't play again until Wednesday, July 1st. Against Bosnia.
7: That's the thing that just bothers me about all of this is the time in between the matches.
1: Like, Red, when does this all end? Because, you know, the minute we go to camp, I'm all NFL. I mean, I'll try to act like I care, but I will be all NFL by the time they get to camp. All right, go ahead, Nate. What takes you so long to turn on a microphone?
7: Tell him.
1: Well, you're not staying up for soccer anymore. You look more like shirt off and 2 below 0 weather.
9: It ended last night for me at 11, whatever.
1: All right. So do you know when the World Cup will end? Research that.
9: No idea.
1: It does end this year, though, right? Well, anyway, does the World Cup have you thinking about
7: football fields in order, like for our football, they've got to have that ready, at the end of July. But I think this thing goes on through July, right?
1: Oh, too long.
7: So, yeah.
1: I mean, come on. Run around in a circle, kick each other, and give somebody a trophy. Anyway, Andrew and I once did this when we lived in Tulsa, Oklahoma. We said, we're not going to eat at any restaurant we've ever eaten at before. And so you start this journey. I don't know if you guys ever want to do this. It might be fun and you'll think of me when you do it. So think of all the restaurants you drive by every day and never go in. I am still most in awe. And it's one of the first things I'm going to talk to the Lord about when I get to heaven. How is it? There were so many people, and I never, ever saw a shirt or a pair of pants that I bought on someone else. Lord, tell me, was my taste that impeccable and theirs bad, or the other way around? I mean, how is that possible? There's only so many shirts and pants. Why do I never bump into somebody wearing a shirt I own? Ever. But my next question would be, all right, so why do we pass these restaurants? We never try them. So Andrew and I did that, and it got to the point, Jeffrey, where we actually ate in a trailer park. What do they call that? Like a trailer park home. Trailer park.
7: Yeah.
1: I mean, where people in trailers all live.
7: Okay.
1: And the restaurant was at the front of it. Both got violently ill, and it was terrible. But we kept our word, and we did it. And that's when we stopped our pledge, and we went back to all our favorite restaurants.
7: All it takes is that one time.
1: But this reminds me of that. I mean, like, what if we made a pact right now? Whoever wins this World Cup, that's where we're going next year on vacation.
7: Okay, that sounds.
1: That's kind of what Natalie's exploring. Does the World Cup have you thinking about traveling to far off lands? Millions of Americans are searching for vacation options. Perhaps you're getting some ideas watching World Cup soccer. She'll have that. We'll be going. Don't forget, our White House correspondent John Decker is also a Supreme Court bar attorney. So we'll go over these three key rulings by the Supreme Court yesterday, and two of those big victories for the president. Oh, did I mention it's Friday? I mean, the president has spent the week fighting with Republicans, Democrats, socialists, Iran. I mean, he should be in rare form for Friday with 47. All coming your way today. Miss Olivia, miss a lot, and we'll miss you. Well, what's happening in Iran right now is not just another headline because it could hit your wallet. And why? When conflicts breaks out in the Middle East or re-breaks out in the Middle East, as the case be, oil will move first and then everything will follow. Gas prices rise, shipping costs spike, and then suddenly your dollar doesn't go as far. And it happens very fast. 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
2: 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We welcome Minnesota's News Talk, AM 1130, FM 103.5, KTLK in the Twin Cities. Welcome to your morning show. In addition to that, we have WGIG 98.7 FM in Brunswick, Georgia, and in Savannah, WTKS. That is News Radio 97.7 and AM 1290. All welcome to your morning show. There's plenty of room at this table. Big John, slide over just a little bit and make some room and be nice to these strangers. All right, 27 minutes after the hour, if you're just waking up, these are your top five stories of the day. Iran being accused of attacking a Singapore flagship in the Strait of Hormuz.
4: U.S. officials told Fox News there were no casualties, but the incident comes during a tenuous time in the new U.S.-Iran peace deal. Freedom of navigation in the strait is a key point in the U.S.-Iran Memorandum of Understanding, with the U.S. demanding Iran never charge tolls. But Iran says they could enforce fees after the current 60-day pause expires. Meanwhile, Secretary of State Marco Rubio attended a meeting of Gulf nations in Bahrain and said those nations are also committed to seeing free flow of maritime traffic in the strait. I'm Mark Kneefield.
2: House Speaker Mike Johnson is facing a challenge from a group of conservative hardliners who are pushing for the Save America Act. Chris Caraggio has more.
5: The Safeguard American Voter Eligibility Act requires proof of citizenship to register to vote and the presentation of a photo ID to cast a ballot. The measure passed the House but stalled in the Senate over Democratic opposition. Meanwhile, hardliners in the House are indicating that they will oppose any procedural rules until the Save America Act passes. The stance would effectively ground most House floor action to a halt, as Johnson needs near unanimous GOP support on any procedural rule given the razor-thin margin in the lower chamber. I'm Chris Caraggio.
2: Well, all the signs are lining up. Taylor Swift will marry Travis Kelce, and it appears to be Madison Square Garden, and sooner than you think.
6: Sources are telling the New York Times there's a small gathering at the Garden on July 2nd for an intimate event, and then the next day, 1,000 guests will be gathered for a celebration. Somebody filed a permit request with the city to close streets around MSG from July 2nd to midday July 4th, and the Times reports that several Kansas City Chiefs players have booked hotel rooms nearby for that weekend. So what do you think, Taylor Swift? With fans.
7: She's going to have the most beautiful, amazing wedding.
8: I, for one, love it. I'm happy that she's found love.
6: There's been no official comment on the matter from MSG or representatives for Taylor Swift. In New York, I'm Scott Pringle.
2: Okay, I've changed my mind. Let soccer play, even past July 19th. Just get rid of these two. So sick of Travis Kelce and Taylor Swift. All right, we left Red to watch the soccer game last night, and apparently we lost in the last 5 seconds, 3-2 to Turkey. We're still 2-1. We're still in first place in Group D, and our next match will be Wednesday, July the 1st. Tigers fell 2-1 to the Astros. Rays 13-2 pounded the Royals. Phillies beat the Nats 10-5. Pirates won 5-1 over the Mariners, and the A's 9-6 over the Giants. Birthdays today. I guess we'll call her a pop diva. Ariana Grande is 33. Years old, not pounds. Yankee great Derek Jeter. I did it.
9: Personal foul.
2: Wait a minute. I'm sorry. Give me a yellow card
9: it's
2: on
9: a
2: that
9: loss
2: one.
9: Of downs.
2: Yankees great Derek Jeter, 52. Will and Grace actor Sean Hayes, 56. And cyclist Greg LeMond is 65. It's your birthday. Happy birthday. We're so glad you were born. And thanks for waking up with your morning show.
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14: Obviously, we've got some work to do in Minneapolis. But, you know, it is an unfunny reminder that the abandonment of right and wrong and self-evident truth and a moral people is anything goes. But something strikes me waking up this morning. You know, I mean, my whole life, and I don't mind it because I'm never, listen, I'm with my wife, my children, one of our mothers in a nursing home or on a golf course. That's about it. I mean, my whereabouts are very, or I'm on the couch right next to you, or I'm

0: in my studio working. I mean, I'm only one of six places, but I often think of my dad's generation, where I think adultery was pretty widespread. Men cheated on their wives. How do you do that today with Life 360?
1: How dare you?
0: Or even phones that can track. All right, so I want to just be in the winter in Minneapolis or St. Paul, and I want to just be a fly on the wall when the guy comes home and his wife goes, what were you doing at the adult bathhouse and sex venue? How do you get out of that? Well, that's where I get my weather forecast. I mean, how do people do these things anymore? But yeah, you can expect anything goes, I guess. Can't have your morning show without your voice. You got to say it. You got to send it. And then we all get to hear it. No more rotting on hold and no more ignoring listeners. Can't have your morning show without your voice. We start with John in Youngstown, Ohio.
2: Good morning, gentlemen. Michael, yesterday you mentioned that you are in charge of the rejoin music. And I was wondering if I could make a suggestion or a request.
0: Doing requests now for rejoin music?
2: Status Quo. A band from the 70s had an album called Hello, and the first track on side one was a song called Roll Over, Lay Down, and it has an awesome guitar riff, a great guitar hook to start the song. I was wondering if you could use that for a rejoin. Thank you.
0: Well, probably not shocking to everybody listening. I wasn't going to be in radio. My father was in radio. And I just started volunteering at the local Christian station because one of the guys from my Bible study did. So I started in Christian, but my first paid commercial radio job was on the Mighty 690 WTIX in New Orleans, an oldie station. And we used to queue up records and talk to crazy people in New Orleans and edit with grease pencil the phone calls, get them on between the intros. And I'm going to do what I did at the very beginning of my career for you, John. I'm going to say, we'll get on that for you. We'll try to get that on for you right away. Translation, we have no intention. I don't know. Did you look it up yet?
3: Yeah, here.
0: Give me a...
4: It is very Status Quo-ish.
3: It's a jam.
0: I'm trying not to like it, but I kind of do. Yeah. It's a little much for mornings. If we were your afternoon show, I would definitely do it. But we will take it under consideration in our next staff meeting, which I think is ironically also July 19th. I still can't believe I said pop diva Ariana Grande's 33 years old, not pound. I still can't believe I did that. Pop's in Mississippi.
5: Well, good morning, guys. Yeah, I've been hearing reports of people really amazed at our grocery stores over here in the States because I believe their size of their grocery stores is the size of a 7-Eleven. Low IQ, golden brown-eyed by Mississippi.
0: Yeah, I can't imagine what they think if they ever stop in a Buc-ee's. That would probably just blow their... Buc-ee's blows my mind.
3: No, there are videos on YouTube of people showing up at Buc-ee's and are blown. This is a gas station? Their minds are blown.
0: Well, think about this. How many convenience stores? And of course, when I was growing up, we didn't even call them convenience stores. They were 7-Elevens, right? Then when I got to New Orleans, the White Hen, you know, but only Buc-ee's. It's a Kodak moment. You go by the Buc-ee's statue and take a family picture.
3: Absolutely.
0: Let alone, you know, you try exotic beef jerkies and nuts. Mm-hmm. And I mean, it's just, they have everything you can imagine, including what looks like.
6: What do they say? I got hot brisket.
0: Well, it's a craft store too. Yeah. I mean, it's like, you know, it's everything rolled in one. Buc-ee's is mind boggling. And they do have clean bathrooms. I don't even line the seat. No, I've never been to the bathroom at Buc-ee's. Listen, I always, every now and then, have to remind an audience of this. Nobody loves more than me, and I am capable of loving multiple people at a time. And when my life is over, I'll regret every wasted moment I played spades on my phone or, you know, did something wasteful. I will never regret taking the time to interact with my audience. Now, I have never done a national show, and I've certainly never talked to 80 different cities in a given morning. It's going to happen, and it's kind of starting to happen, where sometimes I get defeated by capacity. I just, I'm one person. There's thousands, perhaps millions of you. I can only, you know, do so much. And the concept of the show is to have your voices. Now, we've kind of, you know, kind of like karaoke night, we have our favorites, right? Big John, you know, Bob in Mississippi, Joey with a cup of coffee. Now, if I leave somebody out, Jimmy Suits, I'm afraid to do names. Oh, and there's something about Mary and Donna in Philadelphia. I mean, there's ones we know by name. But, you know, the goal is for everyone to have a voice at this kitchen table. So if this ever happens, and I'm not suggesting it's happening with you right now listening to me, but there are some people, if you're thinking, well, this is fun, a fun show to be a part of because I can hear myself. I can't ensure that every day. There's a lot of people that want to express their voice and opinion. So I'll give you an example of what I'm talking about. And I won't use your name on purpose because I love you, even though you sent me a nasty email. Guy writes, yesterday we were talking about would our founding fathers be proud of where we're at today? My more important survey question would be, are we proud of our founding fathers? And I suspect our founding fathers would have more hope in you than I do on most given days. But of course the answer is they'd be very disgusted over 1, 2, 3, 4, 5 and very inspired by and proud of 6, 7, 8, 9. They've seen a lot of bad moments since they've been dead. And we're kind of in a bad moment right now. And they've seen us come out of them. But anyway, we're having that long discussion. And I did see this email, but I mean, we were so crammed yesterday. I mean, there's only so much time. I'm already down to 2 minutes left in this segment. And by the way, when I'm late, 200 stations get messed up. All right. So it's just, but he wrote, our forefathers would be appalled at what we are becoming. Communism was not what they envisioned for this country. Enemies owning farmland in this country. They're rolling in their graves. Okay. It's a great comment. And it is valued in our discussion. But I'm not just in your house. So apparently, and I remember reading 3 or 4 emails yesterday. I don't know if we did 20, 25 talkbacks. I don't know. But I guess we didn't use his. And then so today, I get this note. I made a promise to myself never to stay where I'm not welcome. That being said, peace out. I'm going to find a kitchen table that won't ignore me or my opinion. Yes, I know this will have zero effect on you and your show. But I've dealt with enough rejection. Nobody rejected you.
5: No, don't. To go to the lonesome
0: valley. No, I want him to come back. Nobody can go for you.
5: Nobody else.
0: Now, why did you have to make me laugh? I wanted to land this in a serious. There is something wrong with this Friday. I really think we ought to do the show open and start over.
3: We're not doing that.
0: No one rejected you. We try to get to as many different people as we can. We do the best we can. It's just a capacity issue. But I got to tell you, if one email and then the next day you're out, well, then we may not have the same definition of family, but I hope you'll come back. But I hope everyone understands. We do the best we can to get as many of your voices heard, as many of your opinions heard. Sometimes we get caught up in kind of shaping the understanding, and some people's, quite frankly, ideas or comments are a little better than others, and they help us all understand better. But I mean, it's on the fly. We have many to choose from. We do the best we can. I'll tell you, I think I know how to get Steve back on our side. Red, set him up with a VIP all day, adult bathhouse in Minneapolis, airfare and hotel included. We'll even throw in a robe and a towel. All right. 40. Should we start the show over to be professional? No, I think we need to. This has gotten out of control. And it started with leaving Red up last night to watch a soccer game that we lose. And then he goes, I don't know why I stayed up that long to watch him lose and find things. And while I was up, by the way, I
3: you
0: ate
3: can't
0: a...
3: can't blame that on Red, though. They had
0: three
3: a
0: bags of popcorn,
3: lapse, 3 seconds
0: four Raisinets, and a rib roast.
3: Serious. They added 6 minutes to the end of regulation, and with 3 seconds to go...
0: Well, that's because they do it like California voting. They just keep going until they...
3: I've ever seen.
0: It's all rigged. It's all rigged.
3: It's wrestling.
0: Some, I mean, can you imagine, like, we with real sports?
3: Yeah.
0: Yes, I just insulted soccer fans everywhere. I think you should start the show open. Can you imagine if, you know, because I'm a New Orleans Saints fan. I've lost games in the final seconds in every way imaginable.
3: You used to lose.
0: But never where somebody just arbitrarily goes, oh, the Saints are still winning? Put 6 minutes and 3 seconds back up. And then we lose with 5:58 to go.
3: That's just crazy.
0: There are things I'll just never get about soccer. That, and I never liked being kicked in the shin. All right, yeah, let me get you centered. We're going to get your top five stories next. Over 230 people are now dead. That death toll is going to rise a lot more. We are now at 4,300 injured and many still trapped under rubble with time running out. Your top five stories are coming up next. And then Natalie Migliori will be along in about 20 minutes or so. Does the World Cup have you thinking about traveling to far-off lands? Or just turning the channel? More coming up on your morning show. Well, if you knew what was actually inside your dog's food bag, you'd probably never open it, let alone pour it. BHA, BHT. Not hiding in cheap bargain brands. And some of the most popular dog foods on the market today. Some sitting in your pantry. 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
0: 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I thought you were going to use that guy's rejoin suggestion, but you didn't, huh? No, I like this better. Okay. I like this. I'll play the hits. You guys sit back and let. You sure you don't want to do the show open and start this over again?
3: We may have to. We'll start it at 6 o'clock.
0: All right, 50 minutes after the hour. Not one, not two, not three. 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

0: discovered 50 years later, and the Constitution is still the owner's manual. 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
1: Response to that nasty email, I would say every party has a pooper. 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
2: Let's not pile on. It's bad enough. I think I slipped and said his name at some point in my conversation. Listen, if anybody should be mad, it's Red. Red probably spends an hour and a half sifting through all the sound and picking our sounds of the day. And we didn't even get to sounds of the day yesterday. So, you know, that's just the live ride every morning on the air, streaming live on your iHeart app. This is your morning show. Well, if you're just waking up.
3: Plan this thing.
2: Well, I plan a lot.
3: Well, I mean, you know, I know, but
2: I want to. I want to allow moments to happen. Like right now, I'd like the top five stories to happen. Department of Homeland Security Secretary, so smart, he gets two first names. Mark Wayne Mullen testified before the House committee on Thursday.
4: There were plenty of fireworks Thursday between Mullen and Democrats.
5: He didn't say a word about it. For 4 years, you never said a word.
6: Mr. Secretary.
7: Could you put him in his place?
6: Don't yell at me.
5: You should be put in your place.
4: That exchange was between Mullen and Congresswoman Rosa DeLauro of Connecticut. DeLauro accused the Trump administration of separating immigrant kids from their families, while Mullen accused the Democrat of ignoring 450,000 kids lost at the border during the Biden administration. Mullen was appearing before the committee that oversees how money is spent on his agency. I'm Mark Mayfield.
2: Jeff, can I be ADD and have one last childish moment? Sure. I'm going to take it. We have a girl at the car wash, Riptide, here in Franklin, and she's adorable. And I've talked to her about being my daughter-in-law and marrying my son. And she's so adorable. And she's got the purple or bluish, you know, wave. And I mean, it really works for her. And I've told her that. I said, you're one of the few people I could ever say that gets away with this. You get away with it. But when you are 78 years old in the United States Congress with half purple hair, come on. Come on. Have some pride. Be better than that. We now resume our program already in progress. Lawyers for murder suspect Luigi Mangione have had discussions with federal prosecutors about a possible plea deal. That's ahead of scheduled Monday court hearing. Lisa Carton has the very latest on that story.
8: Sources told NBC News an agreement looked close earlier in the week, but has since fallen through. News of the federal plea talks follow recent indications in the state case that the defense might look to pursue a psychiatric defense. Attorneys later withdrew their notice that Mangione would claim extreme emotional disturbance. Mangione, who faces federal and state charges in the fatal December 2024 shooting of United Healthcare CEO Brian Thompson, has pleaded not guilty. I'm Lisa Carton.
2: I never do, but millions across the country are going to be buying lottery tickets today, hoping to win nearly a half a billion dollars tonight.
9: The Mega Millions jackpot rolled over again, which means the prize is now blasting up to a massive $489 million for Friday night. Yep, nearly half a billion bucks on the line. Nobody matched all six numbers in Tuesday's drawing, so that cash just keeps stacking. And if you're the take the money and run type, the cash option is sitting at over $220 million. I'm Monica Nelson.
2: Universal and DreamWorks are releasing a new spin-off of Shrek.
10: 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We're on the move.
11: Stop, Ogger.
4: Donkey will serve as an origin story of how a donkey became the chatty sidekick that fans have grown to know. Eddie Murphy is returning to voice the signature character. The film is slated to be released June the 30th, 2028. I'm Mark Mayfield.
2: I don't remember the name of it. It's Sally Field. And it's on Netflix. And I can't remember the name of it now. Oh, that's going to be okay. But it's got the octopus and... In an age where it seems like Hollywood's just run out of ideas. Okay, let's take the donkey. You know, let's just keep doing stuff because we don't have any ideas. This looks like the kind of movie you would never watch. How stupid. She talks to an octopus. I'm telling you, it's spectacular.
12: Remarkable bright creatures?
2: Yes, remarkable bright creatures. Sally Field, you know, very late in age, maybe her best work ever. And it is a beautiful, beautiful story. I'm sorry I missed the book. The book, but don't miss the movie. All right. Pop diva Ariana Grande is 33 today. Derek Jeter, 52. Will and Grace actor Sean Hayes, 56. And Greg LeMond is on a bike somewhere at 65 years old. And if it's your birthday, happy birthday. We're so glad you were born. All right. quick break. We come back. Professional morning show, I promise. Stay with us.
3: 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My morning show is your morning show, and it's really actually Michael Del Giorno's morning show. I'm just saying this because he told me to.
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2: What's happening in Iran right now isn't just another headline. It's a direct hit to your wallet. Why? Because when conflict breaks out in the Middle East, oil moves first and everything follows. 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
2: It's up to 589 deaths in Venezuela's double earthquake disaster. I'm Dave Anthony, Fox News. Nearly 3,000 are injured as rescue crews continue to dig through the rubble of collapsed or damaged homes and buildings, and the American military is already there helping.
16: U.S. Southern Command, they are leading the efforts with a team on the ground with reinforcements from the USS Fort Lauderdale and the USS Billings currently heading to Venezuela. Now, these naval ships will act as a floating command center for helicopters and rescue crafts as the search for survivors continue.
2: Fox's Dana Marie McNichol. Iran won't like this as it keeps demanding Israel withdraw from Lebanon. Israeli forces attacked Hezbollah again today, killing seven of the Iran-backed militants who the IDF says were transferring weapons near a security zone. While tension remains in the Strait of Hormuz the day after Iran targeted and attacked a cargo ship.
17: Some vessels had recently been evacuated through the United Nations International Maritime Organization's alternative route, but shortly after that ship was attacked by an Iranian drone, the group just announced it is now pausing evacuation of vessels. Iran's Navy released a statement saying this route is unacceptable.
2: Fox's Jeff Paul in Tel Aviv. John Bolton is in federal court now in Maryland, where the former national security advisor in the first Trump term turned critic of the president is changing his plea to guilty to one count of unlawfully possessing classified information. There's an empty cell on death row in Florida the morning after the oldest murderer in the state's modern history was executed. Dusty Ray Spencer, 74 years old. He killed his wife back in 1992. In his last words, Spencer told the family he's sorry and, Lord, I'm on my way, and then he was lethally injected.
18: Nationwide, the oldest person ever executed in modern times was 83-year-old Walter Leroy Moody Jr. He was put to death in Alabama in 2018 for sending mail bombs during a wave of Southern terror, killing a federal judge and a Black civil rights attorney.
2: That's Deborah Valentine. 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
3: Well, I am just going to take a guess that we are live. Hi there. This is Kelly Nash, flying by the seat of my pants this morning. And excited to spend a couple of hours with you today on WHO Radio, The Legend. And by the way, if you want to be a part of the show, we would love to hear from you throughout the day. It's easy to get in touch with us. You just use that telephone of yours at 515-284-1040. 515-284-1040. We would love to have you on the air with us. Kid is producing the show, so be nice to him when he answers. That way you get through. If you're mean to Kid, there's no possibility of you moving forward, is there? All right, let's go ahead and just talk about the elephant in the room. Socialism. The socialist infection is full-blown at this point. And, you know, there's some good news and there's some bad news. Let's take a look first at what is the bad news. I would say that the Democrat Party is basically on life support at this point. After what happened this week, the socialists have apparently totally overtaken that party. They are on the move. They are... I mean, you look in Michigan, they're going to get themselves not only a socialist, they're going to get them an Islamist in the Senate. You've got a socialist in New Jersey who's about to become a House member. The Mamdani slate, a.k.a. what the New York Post called the hate slate, has won. And didn't just win like a little bit. They won by a lot. They absolutely crushed it. So the vibe, the mood of the Democrat Party is we are not Democrats anymore. It's DSA for life. Democrat Socialists, by the way, of America. And, you know, when you say Democrat Socialist, that almost makes it sound like they're not socialist, right? Like Bernie always tried to make some sort of distinction about that. We're not completely socialist. We're American Socialists. We're Democrat Socialists. No, bro, the policies, you can call them whatever you want. You can call them the Freedom Party. It doesn't matter. What you are proposing are socialist, Marxist, communist ideas. So the fact that you call it the Democrat Socialists or the Socialists of America is no different than Lenin. You are marching to Lenin's drum. As a matter of fact, 1917 is the, can you believe that? Well, it's almost 110 years to the date. So in 1917, that's when the Bolsheviks took over Russia. And in order to get there, what they had to do was they had a defund the police program. Okay, they didn't call it defund the police. It was their version of defund the police. Because right now, when you look at the Democrats and you hear them talking like, we need to defund the police. I thought we ended that in 2021. You know, 2020, Kamala Harris was big on it. A lot of Democrats were chanting defund the police. Joe Biden knew enough to not touch that. He's like, hey, I'm supposed to be lunch pal Joe here. I'm going to stay away from that one. But the idea of defund the police just is so anti, you know, common sense. Why would you not want a police department? The answer that they give you is that because more people of color are arrested proportionately than whites, then it has to be racist. Now, again, there are more white people being arrested in America than people of color. It's just proportionately. There's a disproportionate because there's like, what, 12.5 8% black or whatever, but if 38% of the arrestees are black, then that is, in their words, a racist policy. They don't really believe that. They know better. But they're, what they're doing is they're trying to give that idea over to the youth, give that idea over to the small thinkers, and then in the hopes that they'll agree with the idea of we should not have a police department, or at minimum, we need to shrink the size of it. Now, why would you want that? Because you want chaos. You want chaos in the streets. Again, the Bolsheviks in 1917, they stormed the prisons and freed them. They stormed the mental hospitals and freed those people and brought them into their society. They wanted them there. As a matter of fact, Lenin wrote in one of his papers, the worse it gets, it's the better for us. The worse it gets, the better for us. That is, that could be the motto of the Democrat Party right now. The worse it gets, the better it is for them. Because the ultimate goal is power. And the way to get power or get people to vote for that kind of power is to just bring all kinds of havoc and misery upon them. I mean, we can trace this back to the Obamacare bill. The Obamacare bill, the quote-unquote Affordable Health Care Act, was designed to do exactly what it's doing. Jack the costs up. And again, I always have to point this out. It's not the Republicans who set when those little extra benefits were going to end. That was the Democrats. The Democrats had control of the House, they had the control of the Senate, and they had the presidency. They wrote the Affordable Care Act, and they decided when will the subsidies end, how much will the subsidies be, and when will they end. And the idea was to get you addicted to this idea called affordable care, which is not affordable in the least. It would drive up the costs of the healthcare in general, not the insurance. And the way it would do that is it would incentivize the companies to charge more. And if you go back and look at what Obama was saying, and you look at what Joe Biden was saying, and you look at the leaders of the Democrat Party, they said, like Obama said something along the lines of, and they're overcharging. What they're making like 100% on the markup. That's un-American. So we're going to cap that limit. Okay, that's how you incentivize them to charge more. How does that work? Well, let's just use round numbers. If it was $1,000 for the procedure, and they were making $2,000 total, or you know, they cost them $1,000 to do it, they charged you $2,000 to do it. Obama said, you can't do that anymore. You're not going to be able to make that $1,000. Oh, okay. Well, what if we told you it now costs $1,500? Now I can still get my $2,000. I'm still getting the same money. I'm just charging the patient more money. That's how they drove up the healthcare cost. And Obama's not an idiot. He knew they were doing that. But the point was that when they removed the subsidies, then you were going to feel the pain because you're already addicted to it. Now we've given you that nice heroin that you've been enjoying called affordable healthcare. And now everybody's like, oh, all right, I'll just give into it. Well, you gave into it, or a lot of Americans did, and now the subsidies have ended. Boom. Now you owe $10,000 a month. What? I can't pay that. You owe $5,000 a month. I can't pay that. Well, then how about this? We'll just make it go away. You don't have to pay anything a month. How's that sound? Well, what do I get for it? You get whatever the government decides to give you. And so that is one form of how they introduce socialism into society. We got a lot more to get to. I'm sure, listen, if you want to talk about the socialist movement, talking about the good news, bad news, there's plenty of it. At 515-284-1040. My name is Kelly Nash. You can also follow me on social media at Kelly Nash Radio. We're off and running on a Friday on WHO.

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1: 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I'm Ask the Expert from News Radio 600 WMT. We're talking with Jake Robbie from Robbie Hardware. Good morning, Jake. How you doing?
2: Doing real good, Randy.
1: Good. Let's start the program today. We're going to focus on solar in the first segment, but let's really at the top talk about what some of the incentives are that still exist.
2: Yeah, certainly. I mean, well, like I said, we've been doing solar a long time, along with many other things, as you know, but solar, you know, if you think you missed out, you definitely did not. I mean, the biggest thing going for solar right now into 2027 is the annual net metering policy, which is how we're able to store, how we work with the utility company for them to give you full credit on everything you put away to keep it for a rainy day, winter, stuff like that. So residentially, no, we do not any longer have the 30% federal credit. But with the electricity costs going up and all the ones we've been running the shows on, the ROI is still there, the payback's there, there's financing available that's there. You know, so it's still a great time, and we've been busy, but we definitely got room to help people out here and get them on the solar train, if you will, and get your electric costs down to just $15 a month. Now, when we talk about commercial and we talk about ag, they still have a 30% federal credit, you know, on top of everything else. So it's still not too late, but we're running out of time when it comes to the net metering policy, and that changes sometime June, July of 27. We don't know what that'll be yet or what it'll look like. I guess Iowa Utilities Board and the utilities haven't had that argument yet.
1: Well, what about just the mere fact that you can walk people really through the process? If people are a little paperwork averse and they say, don't want to tackle that mountain of paperwork, you guys have done it enough that you can really be a very efficient guide through the process.
2: Yeah, there's little to no paperwork anymore. I mean, everything's electronic. We do all of once we have the Alliant or Mid-America release form, we can then get the usage history, that we can then design a system and get a customer an estimate, even without coming to the home yet, you know. So the numbers are real, they're there. Doesn't cost you literally anything but just a little bit of time filling out a utility release form that takes all of about a minute, and autographing it, getting back to us, and we can shoot you an estimate. At that point, if the numbers look good and you like it, you'd like to have us out to get you to the proposal phase, then you can certainly choose to give us a call and do just that.
1: The technology exists to really hone in on the data and get a really precise estimate what your ROI is going to be, what your total cost is going
2: to
1: be.
2: Yeah, certainly. And to me, that's all it comes down to. I mean, if it doesn't make sense financially, it doesn't make sense. But with electricity prices where they're at today and where they're going from here on, it's crazy not to look into solar. I mean, with ROIs 10% plus, you know, it's just crazy not to take a strong look at it.
1: Is the process different between residential, commercial, ag?
2: Yes and no. I mean, really, it all comes down to seeing historically how many kilowatt hours the consumer has used over the past 3 years, and see if there's a trend line, if it's trending up, if it's trending down, and then doing a design based on the area they have. You know, with aerial imagery, you know, we can do so much without coming to the site as far as roof space, you know, what azimuth we're at, what pitch, or ground space that we have on a ground mount application. So yeah, it's definitely worth looking into, you know, before the net metering policy is gone for good.
1: The big plus with solar and Robbie has always been you call Robbie for the solar, get the details, get the install, and then you have the follow-up from Robbie, too. So it's one really business that you're dealing with.
2: Yeah, and, you know, the big thing is we take 100% of the risk out of it with our guaranteed production, which basically states in writing that, you know, how many kilowatt hours we're going to produce on an annual basis. If we don't do that, I'm going to write you a check for the difference. So basically, I'm guaranteeing your savings. Therefore, I'm guaranteeing your ROI. And if I got an ROI that's, you know, 7, 8, 10, 12, 15%, then it's just a business decision on your part, you know, of I can invest in that and get a 10, 15% guaranteed return. I mean, to me, that's no-brainer stuff when it comes to having the financing available, or for the people that have finances put away and they're getting 4, if they're lucky, percent on a CD. This is a way to turn that over and not only get, you know, 10 plus percent guaranteed ROI, but that increases every time the utility raises rates. The net metering policy with Mid-Am or Alliant, you know, yes, it's going to change in 27, but it isn't going to change for the people that already have one. You are locked in. Even if you sell your home, the next buyer gets that, which you signed up for. So it doesn't go away. So there really is not a downside to doing solar that I have ever seen.
1: Now, talk a little bit about the whole process of gathering solar energy, because, it's one of the things that, it probably we just crossed the first day of summer, and that meant the longest day of the year. That gave an opportunity to really build solar, but you're banking the solar for future usage.
2: Yeah, there again, I mean, once we know what we're designing to, and let's say we're designing to 12,000 kilowatt hours a year, that's the 3-year average. I mean, that's what makes sense for the consumer based on the conversations we have with them. We design a system and it's going to do it, and it's backed up in writing and it's guaranteed. As far as the utility company goes, it doesn't matter when you make the power as long as you make it. I mean, if you're fortunate enough to be on Alliant Energy or Mid-American Energy, you will have an annual net metering policy. That means that any excess that is generated beyond your consumption at time of production, they give you a 1-to-1 credit for. You literally have a dollars and cents credit on your account to utilize. You know, we get into winter, our days are short, we get a lot of gray skies. Yeah, we're still producing, you know, something, but it may not be enough. That's when that credit comes into play. So if you consume 12,000 kilowatt hours a year and you make 12,000, it doesn't matter when we make them, we take your bill down to $8.50 on the Mid-American side residentially, and about $15 on the Alliant side, which is your basic meter fee.
1: So we talk about when Robbie does the install, you get the opportunity to have Robbie as a support when things are, you know, maybe a question comes up, or if there's just simply something that needs to be addressed. But you also, if it's not installed by Robbie and there's a system that exists, you can come out and take a look at that if they're having an issue with
2: it.
1: Yeah,
2: and that happens, honestly, every week to where, you know, there's been a lot of fly-by-nights, a lot of people went out of business, or they're gone, weren't even in the state to begin with, subbing everything out. That is not the experience that our customers have with Robbie Hardware, and we're happy to help any customer with solar, whether it was purchased from us or not. We can take over the monitoring for you, so you got an extra eye on it. You know, that if you got a problem, we're gonna see that and alert you that, hey, there could be an issue here. And then dispatch a tech. Our technical guys, Anthony's awesome, Brennan's awesome, and then a handful of others of my installers that when we get busy teching are more than capable of going out and fixing stuff or changing inverters or this or that. But we'll also honor any of the warranties that are still left on the product, even if we didn't install them. So I just, you know, I can't say enough. I mean, literally every single week we're getting new customers on the solar side of the fence.
1: You brought up technology too. That's really a big asset when it comes to solar, because you guys dive in with both feet and you really make sure that you're using technology to the most efficient use possible for the customer.
2: Yeah, as far as we manage and look at well over 100,000 modules every single day, thousands of systems that are out there that we're authorized to look at, we then it would show up on a report. We can dive into it and we can literally see, depending on the inverter and the style of the system, we can see every single module's performance for the day, week, month, year, or lifetime. You know, when I say that we're monitoring over 100,000 modules daily, literally I can honestly say that and with confidence know that the systems are up and working.
1: You have a website that is devoted to the solar end of Robbie. So give that website and how they can get in touch with you.
2: It's just RobbieSolar.com. 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We'll take you right to the solar stuff. If people got a question, they could contact us from there or pick up the phone and give us a call anytime at 319-454-6514.
1: We're talking with Jake Robbie from Robbie Hardware. We'll take a break and be back with more after this.
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1: 100 WMT, talking with Jake Robbie from Robbie Hardware. And in our first segment, we talked about solar, but it's just one of the many things that you guys get involved with. And Jake, I'll let you list off all the items because I'm not sure I would catch them all.
2: Yeah, certainly. 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You know, a lot of times, you know, people don't realize that, hey, they do plumbing too. 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We have techs for that, and installers for that. Whether it's, you know, fireplaces, you know, I just got a lead this morning. The guy wants his fireplace service. It's a great time to service the fireplace. There's no sense in waiting till, you know, Thanksgiving time and we got 50 or 100 of them to get serviced. I mean, now is a perfect time to call in, schedule to get that fireplace serviced, you know. And then generators. I mean, generators have been absolutely huge here of late, you know, the last, I don't know, 5-10 years. We are a Kohler dealer, as you know, and ever since the derecho, everything's just exploded in the generator side of things.
1: And the generator really keeps power on. I'm thinking all of the people that are going on vacation, and if there's a power blip while they're gone, this generator really kind of captures it while the residents are gone on vacation.
2: Yeah, you need to do nothing with a whole home automatic generator. It's gonna come on. It's gonna keep the fridge, freezer, air conditioner, sump pump, everything running, whether it's a 2-minute outage, 2-day outage, or whatever we run into. So yeah, I mean. You know, I mean, there's so many of them out there now. I mean, you can't seem to go around a block without noticing them. At least I notice them. I'm always looking. So I'm sure your neighbors got them, and they're definitely the envy of the neighborhood when there is a power outage, for sure.
1: And you never know when that next power outage is going to last. Well, the duration of that is a big question mark.
2: Yeah, it's a big unknown. You don't know. And you know, that's the worst part of it, you know, and with these data centers and everything coming online, we're going to have some electricity failures. That's why the people with solar and generators and whatnot are going to be glad they made the investment that they did, because it is cheap insurance for making sure that your sump pumps are running, your fridge and freezer are running, whether you're on vacation or even at work. You know, a lot of damage can be done in a home in just a matter of a few hours if you didn't know your power was out, you know.
1: Of course, and yeah, once you know about it, how can you respond to it? Well, the generator does that.
2: Yeah, automatically. And what's really cool is if we're hooked into the Wi-Fi with the generator, you'll even be alerted on your phone when it's coming on to exercise, you know, if they are in the middle of a power outage, that your home is being backed up by your generator and running and everything's working. So, yeah, very intuitive.
1: So, and when the power comes back on from the utility, the generator stands down then?
2: Yeah, after 5 minutes, because a lot of times you'll get the power company, you know, the power comes back on, you know, and it's on for, you know, 2 seconds or 2 minutes, and then it goes back off, you know. So with Kohler anyway, I mean, we prove that it's going to stay on and remain on for a full 5 minutes. Then it transfers back to the utility power. It goes through about a 5 minute run cycle to just cool down, and then shuts off, and it's ready for next time.
1: Talk about, you talked about servicing fireplaces, good time of year to do that, but also you have quite a fireplace showroom that it really shows the wide variety of fireplace styles that are available to
2: you. Yeah, and we're in the middle of building a new one there in Blairstown, you know, right interconnected with our retail hardware store as well. So, you know, that'll be done here in the fall. We have a really nice fireplace showroom up in Vinton. We've been up in Vinton, golly, probably going on 15 years up there. Beautiful showroom. You can, you know, whether it's gas inserts, wood inserts, new construction, gas, the electrics are just blow your mind away anymore. I mean, the holographic fireplaces that are coming out now, it's just, you can't believe that they're electric and they're fake, if you will. But them have become very, very popular as well.
1: And those fireplaces can really be, you know, if somebody is looking to insert the fireplace, they can do that, or make sure if they have a new build situation where they're building a new home, they can incorporate your fireplaces into that new home.
2: Yeah, certainly. And a lot of times people put on like a Four Seasons room or finishing a basement off into a family room. They want a fireplace or a stove, you know, a gas stove, wood stove, whatever. We really have something for everybody's need and niche.
1: And it looks really nice, and it also is energy efficient.
2: Yeah, they certainly are. I mean, whether it's wood, you know, everything meets EPA regulations, you know, burning efficiently. The gas is just, you know, you're up over 80% efficient, which is just really good. I mean, we're touching to the point of once you get to 90%, there's not enough heat lost in the flue to dissipate the condensate from the combustion of the fuel air, you know, like our high efficiency furnaces. So I imagine in a few years we'll have 90%+ fireplaces too, but yeah, very efficient.
1: So let's just recap by pointing people in the right direction. Let's give them the website where they can see all the services that you do provide.
2: Yeah, they can just simply go to RabeHardware.com, R-A-B-E Hardware.com, and you can select on any of our services from there. You can take a virtual tour in our showroom as well, which is pretty neat, or simply pick up the phone and give us a call. And that's just 319-454-6514.
1: And that number also works for just service and repair on a heating or cooling system this time of year.
2: Absolutely. You know, that number will roll into about six different ones. And then even that's the after hours number. If you have an emergency, that'll get you where you need to go to for emergency service.
1: Okay, Jake, as always, thank you for stopping by. We'll talk to you in a couple weeks.
2: Yep. Thanks so much, Randy.
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3: A new ruling in the Charlie Kirk case on Lisa Brady, Fox News. The judge in Utah just ruling that a prosecutor did violate a gag order by speaking to reporters about the state's case against accused assassin Tyler Robinson.
4: Judge Graff just found one of the Utah County prosecutors, Chris Ballard, in contempt for violating the court's pretrial publicity order. Now, Tyler Robinson's defense was asking for the death penalty to be removed from the case as punishment. But Judge Graff declined, saying it's grossly disproportionate to the misconduct. Instead, Judge Graff said that this is a civil contempt and the state is going to have to pay fees.
3: Fox's Matt Finn. However, the judge cleared the prosecutor's statements about ballistics evidence that had been publicly questioned by the defense. defense, ruling that those statements to the press were narrowly tailored. A former top U.S. official pleads guilty. John Bolton, who served as national security advisor during the first Trump term before later becoming a vocal critic of the president, admits illegally retaining classified information.
5: He shared more than 1,000 pages of information about his day-to-day activities as the national security advisor, including information related to the national defense, with two individuals who neither had the security clearances nor the need to know that information.
3: U.S. Attorney Kelly Hayes outside a federal court in Maryland, where Bolton pleaded guilty to a single count under a deal that caps any potential prison time at 5 years. He could also face a fine of more than $2 million. President Trump just accusing Iran of a, quote, foolish violation of a ceasefire agreement, posting about yesterday's attack on a cargo ship in the Strait of Hormuz. The president says Iran shot at least 4 one-way attack drones at ships, one hitting an upper deck of that cargo ship, 3 others knocked down by the U.S. America is listening to Fox News.
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21: So, how would you like to get your hands on $2,500? Well, you got to play the game, and here's what it is. You go to the website, the radio station you're listening to, and enter into that box, birthday. That's your word today for this hour is birthday. Birthday. Enter that into the box of the website, the radio station you're listening to right now, and you could be getting a $2,500 phone call. Well, Dwayne, I was listening into you yesterday. I was getting some things done, finding all the parts that I had scattered between here at Fort Dodge, and picking them up and getting everything put back together, and following along with the markets as well.
22: That reminds me, there was still a bolt and a gas cap left on the counter when I left on Wednesday. So maybe you don't have all your parts yet, Bob.
21: You know, we have a lost and found, and it's kind of a traveling lost and found.
22: Yeah.
21: And there was a bolt that was brought in.
22: Yep.
21: Luckily, it didn't get picked out of somebody's tire, but it was it was common bolt with kind of a locking collar on it, which
22: Right.
21: could be on a lot of parts on these old tractors. But then there was a gas cap.
22: Yeah. And brand new.
21: That was kind of the mystery one because those are the things that usually don't just all of a sudden fall off on the road.
22: Right. And if it does, you're going to see gas splashing and everything else. So, yeah, there was also a cane there, but I think that got claimed, and a hat and a hoodie and something else. But the gas cap and the bolt, they were still there when I left on Wednesday.
21: Well, you can kind of follow along the tractor ride route, and usually caps are the things you see the most of because they get blown off these guys' heads.
22: I think I ran over one.
21: It ran over it.
22: Well, what do you do? All of a sudden, it was right there.
21: Yeah, Dwayne chased that hat for 2 miles before he ran over it.
22: Yeah. Now, the water bottle, yeah. I did swear for that because I love popping or running over water bottles and cans. But
21: you know, we had a water bottle and the old 60, and I have some soup cans that are wire tied on to the frame. Now, people are going to say, I know exactly what you're talking about if you've ever been on these old tractors. If you haven't, you're having no idea what I'm talking about. But we take like a can of beans soup can, you know, clean it out. And I was clever. I painted mine black, so it looked like the bar it was tied to, you know. And I had a one of those brand-new insulated water bottles, steel water bottles, okay? And we were getting ready to turn into a driveway, and there was a speed bump, okay? And I'm only going 10 miles an hour, so for most people, that's twice as much as they go over the speed bumps. But on a tractor like that, that'll knock you about 3 feet in the air. And what it did is I hit the speed bump with that back tire of that the old 60, and it jumped up and came back down, and, of course, that bottle popped right out.
22: Right, you know? Yeah.
21: And it went out and over the back of the 60, and I thought, oh, I'll go back and pick it up. And it went right under the rear wheels of the guy behind me.
22: Oh, man, yeah, yeah, I could imagine.
21: So I had a totally insulated Frisbee when we pulled it from under there. But, yeah, no, some of the things we do find. But a gas cap, that was the mystery. That was usually the joke, Dwayne, is they'd look at my tractor and they say, well, you better jack the gas cap up and pull a new tractor under it.
22: Yeah, right, and, I can relate.
21: That would help you out with that. Hey, we're going to talk coming up with Leah Tenapel. Leah is up in the northwest corner of Iowa, and we're going to find out crop conditions and how are things looking in that part of the state. So that's coming up. Right now, though, we need to get Dwayne out of the Farm Beat.
19: Now, here's the latest from the Farm Beat.
22: The weekly fuel report from the Iowa Department of Agriculture and Land Stewardship says the price of regular unleaded gasoline is lower this week compared to a week ago. The price of global crude oil fell this week on the West Texas Intermediate by $6.16 per barrel and is currently priced at $70.43 a barrel. Brent crude oil fell by $5.39 and is currently priced at $74.01 a barrel. Now, one year ago, WTI crude sold for $65.45, and Brent crude was priced at $69.13. According to AAA, as of Wednesday, the price of regular unleaded gasoline averaged $3.54 a gallon across Iowa. Now, that is going to be down 12 cents compared to a week ago, but up 50 cents compared to a year ago. The national average on Wednesday was $3.93 a gallon. That's going to be down 10 cents compared to a week ago. Retail diesel fuel prices in Iowa are down 22 cents a gallon this week for a statewide average of $4.52 a gallon. Now, 1 year ago, diesel prices averaged $3.62 a gallon in Iowa. The current Iowa diesel price is 46 cents less than the national average of $4.98 a gallon. Natural gas prices are up 7 cents at the Henry Hub reporting site and is currently priced at $3.24 per million metric BTU. In other news, Teresa Steckler, a beef cattle specialist at the University of Illinois, says that cattle producers in the Midwest and other areas farther north need to stay watchful of the New World screwworm.
0: The only time that I would get excited would be if producers from Illinois would bring cattle up from along the border in Texas. And I don't see that happening. That's a completely different breed of cattle. We have our Angus, Semi, and black-hided cattle up here primarily. So right now, I'm not worried about the New World screwworm in Illinois.
22: Cattle producers are encouraged to visit the USDA's screwworm.gov website for more information. That is screwworm.gov.
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21: 11:15 here on the Big Show Clock. You know, Dwayne, I was listening to that last piece you did there, talking about New World Screwworm and
22: right.
21: how not really concerned about it here in the Midwest because the fly itself can't make it that far. It's only going
22: right.
21: to fly, what, 10, 20 miles,
22: right?
21: I guess, and then regenerate. But it won't make it up here by itself, but the hauling aspect. And you say, well, who hauls stuff in from Texas?
22: A lot of people.
21: Yeah. Well, how about not too long ago we were talking about pseudorabies here.
22: Yeah, exactly.
21: In the state of Iowa.
22: While you're talking about that, the USDA did come up with an update. Another three cases of the New World Screwworm in Texas reported on Tuesday in Terrell County. So the total right now in the United States is 19 cases, so with 16 of those active.
21: And, you know, they're going to be looking for them down there, and this is something that once you have one, you know there's other ones out there.
22: Yeah, yeah.
21: And they are doing their fly release, and they're going to try and get it under control. But, yeah, this livestock, and I was working on a program for next Friday. We're going to have a special program during the big show for the 4th of July. And one of the people with the National Cattlemen's Beef Association is going to be talking about transportation. At any one time, Dwayne, they estimate there are 1 million head of livestock on the nation's highways. So, you know, you talk about the transportation issue and how far they go. And some of these feeder pigs in Iowa come in from Canada.
22: Yeah.
21: You get, you know, feeder livestock used to commonly come up from Texas. So, yeah, that's kind of a big deal. We're going to keep our eye on that. Also, kind of a big deal, we're going to talk weather ahead and check in with Leah up in Northwest Iowa. That's all coming up on The Big Show.

0: 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If you want to find out more information about clean water practices, check out the Conservation Compass on the Iowa Ag Water Alliance website. 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
14: It's August 2023, a county government meeting in Pennsylvania's Lehigh Valley. A young woman, early 20s, steps up to the mic to speak.
15: My two-month-old son was happily drinking milk from his bottle when he quickly started choking, turned blue, and went limp. My boyfriend transported our son to the changing table as I grabbed an anti-choking device and my boyfriend began assembling it. Two pumps of the device and my son was conscious, gasping for air and coughing up milk.
14: They all went to the ER to make sure the baby was okay.
15: But upon arriving at Lehigh Valley Hospital, the diagnosis quickly became something so different.
14: One of the doctors had a theory.
15: She stated to my father and mother-in-law that we are young, first-time parents who got frustrated with our baby and violently shook him to make him stop crying, and a confession would only make things easier for us.
14: The parents were told to leave the hospital without their son, and he wouldn't come home for 7 whole months.
15: I'm a postpartum mom dealing with the grief and the trauma of my son being ripped from my arms. And I'm a mom who lost everything in less than 24 hours due to one doctor's misdiagnosis. Enough is enough.
14: And then the next person speaks. And the next one. The stories they tell form a pattern of parents walking into a Lehigh Valley hospital to get help for a child, only to leave without them. And the same doctor's name kept coming up again and again. A pediatrician.
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3: Every hunter knows that the wilderness is full of surprises. 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
6: 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I mean, I'm out in the middle of nowhere. 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
3: From the frozen woods of Maine to the mountains of Montana, from an archery opener gone wrong in Wisconsin to a father's last walk through the Minnesota deer woods, each story begins with a hunter stepping into the wild, but not all of them come back.
7: 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You know, it was tough.
3: 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Blood Trails.
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9: Hey, this is Jamie Loftus, and this is my new weekly show, 16th Minute of Fame, the podcast where every episode I take a closer look at an internet character of the day. Who were they? What made them so notorious? How did the internet, or sometimes the algorithm, choose them? And what does a person do when they're suddenly confronted with more attention than the human psyche can handle? Take The Dress, a story that went uber viral in early 2015 in spite of being, well, kind of a boring optical illusion. A mother of the bride in Scotland took a picture of a dress she was thinking about wearing to her daughter's wedding. But

0: uncovers the real truth about the politics of D.C. He's your watchdog on Big Brother every day. Hannity is on right now.
1: Well, almost on right now. I'm Jason Chaffetz. I'm filling in for Sean. But honored and privileged that he'd ask me to sit in. And there's a lot happening in the world. And obviously the world goes round by the people who show up. And one of the people who shows up and is doing, kicking butt and doing some amazing things out there is a congressman. You've probably seen him, but I hope you hear more and more of him because he's a rising star in the Republican Party. Someone who's got his, in my opinion, head screwed on straight and is actually driven by principle. Imagine that. And that's Congressman Pat Fallon. He's Texas's 4th congressional district.